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1: Well, this just sucks, man. You hear about this? The U.S. is apparently sending one of the worst things imaginable to us. Ticks.

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Also, your pet won't be suffering as well. Quick question, though. How do they know where the ticks are heading? Do they have people in, like, a tick group chat or something? Is that how that works? If so, how do you get in that?

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All right, Battle River, that's going to be it for me today. Jordan and Shirley will be back with you tomorrow to welcome you back into your Friday. Oh, love these four-day work weeks. Also, I'm going to be back with you tomorrow, guiding you into your weekend as well. We're going to have a fun show planned out for you there. In the words of my good friend Don Simmons, if you need to be in the know, tune into AJ. I'm going to leave you with Zap Acosta. It's Overload on 95.7 Coast FM. Have a good night. We'll see you tomorrow, guys.

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2: 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About the shack outside the game. You know what I'm talking about. Just let me know if you wanna go to that whole mile on the range. 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
1: Ling cod and rock cod and prawns. Oh my. We are well into ling cod and rock cod season on the Strait of Georgia, and prawn season is heating up on local waters as well. Local experts are reporting that ling fishing has been very productive in the last few seasons, and this season should be no exception. Meanwhile, hot spots for prawn are being reported from Nanaimo through Campbell River, though reports are suggesting it has been a little slower south of Ladysmith. If you're angling off the West Island, there is a good chance you'll encounter some salmon and halibut. Halibut have been taking in classic Berkeley white power bait, while salmon are biting at the new West Coast Tackle Lockie Spoon and the new Shimmer Series Maverick. Freshwater fishing is also heating up in conjunction with our warmer spring weather. Long Lake and Colliery Dam have been restocked with catchable-sized trout, but if you're after larger trout, Sproat Lake and Lake Cowichan are good options. Remember to obtain proper licensing if you're looking to spend a day on the water. A valid BC Tidal Waters sports fishing license is required for any species of finfish or shellfish in BC's salt waters, and a salmon conservation stamp is required if salmon are being retained.

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1: Good morning. I'm Nathan Maley. The Sunshine Coast Search and Rescue Team is reminding backcountry users to take proper precautions before heading outdoors. It comes after crews were called out Sunday to help an injured mountain biker at Sprockheads Mountain Bike Park. Search and Rescue says the rider was located, assessed, and handed over to paramedics. The team says even short hikes or rides can turn into emergencies, and preparation is key. They're urging people to tell someone their plans and expected return time, carry extra clothing and emergency supplies, bring food and water, and ensure they have a reliable way to communicate, such as a fully charged phone. Drivers might notice more road work happening on Vancouver Island highways with the arrival of warmer weather, and a province-wide campaign is looking to keep roadside workers safe from distracted drivers. Road Safety at Work kicked off the campaign this week and says a moment of inattention while driving through a work zone can have devastating consequences. According to a news release, 11 people were killed and 263 were injured between 2016 and 2025 while working along BC roads. Spokesperson for the campaign, Trace Akers, says work zones are fast-changing environments, and it is critical drivers stay focused to keep people safe. And the summer hiring season is ramping up, but a group representing small businesses says many in British Columbia are not hiring young workers. Molly McCormack with the Canadian Federation of Independent Business said a tougher economic climate is leading employers to hold on to existing staff, while others struggle to bring on new young workers.
2: Small businesses are struggling really a lot on that financial front. So high taxes, you know, being squeezed on all sides, very tight margins. They're not focused on hiring right now because they're really just focused on survival.
1: The CFIB is calling for more tax incentives to encourage youth hiring. BC's youth unemployment rate was 14.4% in April, up more than a percentage point from a year ago.
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3: Ling cod and rock cod and prawns, oh my. We are well into ling cod and rock cod season on the Strait of Georgia, and prawn season is heating up on local waters as well. Local experts are reporting that ling fishing has been very productive in the last few seasons, and this season should be no exception. Meanwhile, hot spots for prawn are being reported from Nanaimo through Campbell River, though reports are suggesting it has been a little slower south of Ladysmith. If you're angling off the West Island, there is a good chance you'll encounter some salmon and halibut. Halibut have been taking in classic Berkeley white power bait, while salmon are biting at the new West Coast Tackle Lockie Spoon and the new Shimmer Series Maverick. Freshwater fishing is also heating up in conjunction with our warmer spring weather. Long Lake and Colliery Dam have been restocked with catchable-sized trout, but if you're after larger trout, Sproat Lake and Lake Cowichan are good options. Remember to obtain proper licensing if you're looking to spend a day on the water. A valid BC Tidal Waters sports fishing license is required for any species of finfish or shellfish in BC's salt waters, and a salmon conservation stamp is required if salmon are being retained.

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1: Good morning. I'm Nathan Maley. The Sunshine Coast Search and Rescue Team is reminding backcountry users to take proper precautions before heading outdoors. It comes after crews were called out Sunday to help an injured mountain biker at Sprockids Mountain Bike Park. Search and Rescue says the rider was located, assessed, and handed over to paramedics. The team says even short hikes or rides can turn into emergencies, and preparation is key. They're urging people to tell someone their plans and expected return time, carry extra clothing and emergency supplies, bring food and water, and ensure they have a reliable way to communicate, such as a fully charged phone. Drivers might notice more road work happening on Vancouver Island highways with the arrival of warmer weather, and a province-wide campaign is looking to keep roadside workers safe from distracted drivers. Road Safety at Work kicked off the campaign this week and says a moment of inattention while driving through a work zone can have devastating consequences. According to a news release, 11 people were killed and 263 were injured between 2016 and 2025 while working along BC roads. Spokesperson for the campaign, Trace Akers, says work zones are fast-changing environments, and it is critical drivers stay focused to keep people safe. And the summer hiring season is ramping up, but a group representing small businesses says many in British Columbia are not hiring young workers. Molly McCormack with the Canadian Federation of Independent Business said a tougher economic climate is leading employers to hold on to existing staff, while others struggle to bring on new young workers.
2: Small businesses are struggling really a lot on that financial front. So high taxes, you know, being squeezed on all sides, very tight margins. They're not focused on hiring right now because they're really just focused on survival.
1: The CFIB is calling for more tax incentives to encourage youth hiring. BC's youth unemployment rate was 14.4% in April, up more than a percentage point from a year ago.
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1: Good morning. I'm Nathan Maylie. The Sunshine Coast Search and Rescue Team is reminding backcountry users to take proper precautions before heading outdoors. It comes after crews were called out Sunday to help an injured mountain biker at Sprockids Mountain Bike Park. Search and Rescue says the rider was located, assessed, and handed over to paramedics. The team says even short hikes or rides can turn into emergencies, and preparation is key. They're urging people to tell someone their plans and expected return time, carry extra clothing and emergency supplies, bring food and water, and ensure they have a reliable way to communicate, such as a fully charged phone. Drivers might notice more road work happening on Vancouver Island highways with the arrival of warmer weather, and a province-wide campaign is looking to keep roadside workers safe from distracted drivers. Road Safety at Work kicked off the campaign this week and says a moment of inattention while driving through a work zone can have devastating consequences. According to a news release, 11 people were killed and 263 were injured between 2016 and 2025 while working along BC roads. Spokesperson for the campaign, Trace Akers, says work zones are fast-changing environments, and it is critical drivers stay focused to keep people safe. And the summer hiring season is ramping up, but a group representing small businesses says many in British Columbia are not hiring young workers. Molly McCormack with the Canadian Federation of Independent Business said a tougher economic climate is leading employers to hold on to existing staff, while others struggle to bring on new young workers.
2: Small businesses are struggling really a lot on that financial front. So high taxes, you know, being squeezed on all sides, very tight margins. They're not focused on hiring right now because they're really just focused on survival.
1: The CFIB is calling for more tax incentives to encourage youth hiring. BC's youth unemployment rate was 14.4% in April, up more than a percentage point from a year ago.
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6: 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Higher energy prices can feed inflation. Inflation can affect interest rates. Interest rates can affect markets. So yes, the headlines matter. But mattering is not the same as being actionable. A good portfolio is not built on the assumption that the world will stay calm. It is built knowing the world occasionally does the financial equivalent of throwing a chair across the room. And historically, markets have been remarkably good at absorbing shocks that once felt unprecedented. Investors tend to forget that uncertainty is not unusual. It's permanent. That is why discipline matters. Diversification matters. Having a plan before the headlines hit matters. Because if your investment strategy changes every time the news gets dramatic, it probably wasn't much of a strategy in the first place.
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1: Well, we did it. We made it to another Friday. Good morning to you. Sunny day, sunny weekend for the most part ahead. Planning for power outage day as well. On Sunday, we'll get into kind of what's going on power outage day. Maybe we'll get into what your plans are for Sunday when we don't have the electricity. Also, Montreal Canadiens doing pretty good. And also, here's another topic of conversation with the cost of groceries. Are you trying to, change your diet, or you're trying to save money on groceries? Because a new poll came out and saying a good chunk of British Columbians are. We'll get into that just after 9 o'clock. But we're set. Friday morning. What could go wrong? I don't think anything. Oh!

19 degrees. Like, it was just, you're just standing there, you started to sweat, right? Like, it wasn't bad, I'm not complaining, but it was just kind of something we haven't been used to as well. But yeah, good day today. 19 degrees, going to feel like it's 19 degrees. That's exactly what you want to hear. Tomorrow, a high of 18 degrees, and we get to Sunday, of course. What's the weather going to be like on Sunday? Well, the good news is that the rain isn't going to fall until late afternoon, early evening. So most of the day on Sunday, it's going to be cloudy. High of 16 degrees, so it's going to get up there, but just no sunshine, which is good. And then some rain will fall later in the evening, and then continue on through Monday. So not too bad on power outage day. I think that's the last thing anybody would want, is just a downpour all day long for power outage day on Sunday. We're going to avoid that, and it should be just fine. Your Starship. It's Sarah. It's on Pal River's Greatest Hits.

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1: Ole, ole, ole, ole. That is what we are singing today. At least some of us are, because the Canadians, what a game one yesterday in Carolina Eastern Conference Finals. Carolina scoring 33 seconds in, Montreal scoring 27 seconds later, and then going up 4-1 like 12 minutes into the first. Couldn't believe it. Ended up winning 6-2, handing the Carolina Hurricanes their first loss of the playoffs. Pretty good effort. The Habs, it's been almost 2 weeks since they played. Just goes to show that too much rest can be a bad thing. So Montreal, big win on the road. It's what, they're like 8-2 on the road or something like that in the playoffs this year. They have been a true road Warriors. Game two goes down tomorrow. That's going to be a 4 o'clock start. And then today, you got game two between Vegas and Colorado. Vegas taking game one. Hopefully, Colorado can bounce back and even up that series. I don't think anybody wants to see Vegas in another Stanley Cup final. I'd rather not. As long as Montreal is in there, it'll be worth watching.

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1: All right, so we all know what's coming up on Sunday. It is a power outage day. If you, again, know anything that's happening on power outage day, 604-485-4207. Here are a few things that I know that could be opening, operational on power outage day. First off, Burnt Point Golf Club, they are going to be open as normal. The golf course, driving range, restaurant will be open as well. That's open to the public. You don't have to be a member to eat there. So if you're looking for a bite to eat, that might be a good place to go. Try something new. Freshco is also going to be open as well, and they're going to be doing like a hot dog sale by donation with funds going to the Cathet Pickleball Association and their quest to get a permanent facility. Also, Just Fries and Dogs are going to be at the airport all day. They're going to be serving some breakfast in the morning. Then they got the fries, the hot dogs, the poutine through the rest of the day as well. That might be something to check out. Also, the Suncoast Paddling Club is having kind of a drop-in event on Sunday as well from 1 to 3. You could just meet there by their clubhouse, which is located next to the shingle mill. And anything else? I think that's pretty much the farmer's market. It's also going to be going on Sunday, too. And I think that's pretty much all I got. So, again, if you know anything that's going to be opening, running, or any activities going on, 604-485-4207 if you want to share that. And I will help you spread the word so we can get as much people to all these places as possible so we can all make or try to have the most fun we possibly can on Power Outage Day. Now we get to Amanda Marshall as we hit at 8:47 on this Friday. It's Dark Horse. It's on Coast FM.

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1: A good Friday to you today, May 22nd. How has your grocery bill been of late? Kind of the same old, maybe getting a little bit more expensive, but yes, groceries going up. And a new survey was recently conducted, and it suggests that 37% of BC residents said that they have switched packaged food brands to generic lower-priced alternatives in the past couple months, which is, that's fair. I think we all do that, right? At the end of the day, you know, bread's bread, whether it's, you know, Western Family or Dempster's, like, there's not much difference. I think we all do that. So 37%, honestly, I think seems a little bit low in my opinion. But on the other side of this, 35% of people have changed their diet to avoid products that have become more expensive. And I'm trying to think about that. Like, is that a good thing? Is that a bad thing? Changing your diet to save money. Now, I think a lot of it depends, okay, what are you changing your diet to? It could be healthier at the end of the day. You never know, right? Maybe, you know, you buy the less the expensive junk food and stuff like that. Stick to the maybe some of the cheaper, healthier options. Not really clear, but that I'm trying to make sense of that, and I just don't know if that's good or bad. 35% of people have changed their diet to avoid products that have become more expensive. It's interesting. It really is. There's a little bit more to this survey as well. We'll get into it very, very shortly, but right now it's April Wine. Just between you and me. It's on Coast FM.

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1: 37% of British Columbians said that they have switched packaged food brands to generic lower-priced alternatives to help save money. Are you one of those people? Again, I think that's something that we all do. If we can find the same thing for something cheaper, we will take advantage of it. But more on this survey, too. It also revealed that 21% of respondents said that they've cut back on lunches for themselves, and 23% said they or other household members had to reduce the size of their meals over the past couple months for affordability reasons, while 15% of respondents reported skipping meals altogether. Yes, groceries are expensive. However, you get this data. Moneris reported that consumer spending on groceries went up 3% in the first 3 months of 2026. However, the average transaction size at grocery stores has only grown slightly in the last 18 months because people have been buying, again, the lower cost items, so it really hasn't impacted the overall spending amount that British Columbians are, you know, buying when they go to grocery stores. So some interesting data there. But let me ask you this. Are you kind of cost conservative when you go to grocery stores? Or are you trying to, you know, get the best bang for your buck? Or are you just focused on just, I want that, I need that, I don't care how much it costs, I am going to buy it? 604-485-4207.

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1: Here we are. It is Friday, May 22nd. Did you know that today is Bitcoin Pizza Day? I guarantee you did. If you knew that, I don't know. Congratulations. Like, I don't know what to say if you knew that. But yes, today is Bitcoin Pizza Day, and it is observed across the world on May 22nd. Apparently, this is a real... it is a real thing, but yeah, observed across the world. The day commemorates the first time cryptocurrency was used to buy products in the real world. And the first item bought with cryptocurrency was pizza on May 22nd in 2010, when a man paid 10,000 bitcoins to have two Papa John pizzas delivered. 10,000 bitcoin. Back in 2021, that 10,000 bitcoin was worth $630 million. So congratulations, somebody spent $630 million to get two pizzas delivered to his house. And that is why we celebrate Bitcoin Pizza Day. And really, how you do celebrate it is just buy pizza. You don't have to use Bitcoin or crypto. Just buy pizza. So, there you go if you want to celebrate Bitcoin Pizza Day.

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1: Bitcoin pizza day today. I'm just curious, are you into cryptocurrency at all? Is that something you've invested in or anything like that? I do not understand crypto. I don't ever care to. I honestly don't believe in it. Like, I just don't get it. But here's a cryptocurrency fact. As of 2022, there are 9,500 different types of cryptocurrency. 9,500 versus recognized currency around the world. There is about 180 different currencies officially recognized as legal tender. Then you got over 9,000 different types of cryptocurrencies. Like, how can you take that seriously? And to go a little bit deeper into the rabbit hole, there's these types of cryptos called meme coins, which are cryptocurrencies based off memes. Like, how can you take that seriously? It started with Dogecoin. And do you remember the Hawk Tua girl? You all know that video. Well, she has a crypto, you know, currency, a meme coin called Hawk Tua. And currently, there is 858 million Hawk Tua coins in circulation. 858 million. And it's currently ranked around 6,900 in the cryptocurrency market. That is not good, yet there's 858 million of these things apparently circulating. Its value right now is 0.000155 US dollars. I don't know if that's good or bad. That doesn't sound too good. But it's like, how do you take this seriously? I don't get crypto. Like, I'm sure some people have done well in crypto. I'm not saying it's a wrong thing or anything like that. I just don't get it. I don't care to ever understand it. And I don't think you'll ever see me invest in cryptocurrency ever.

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1: Good morning. I'm Nathan Maylie. The Sunshine Coast Search and Rescue Team is reminding backcountry users to take proper precautions before heading outdoors. It comes after crews were called out Sunday to help an injured mountain biker at Sprockids Mountain Bike Park. Search and Rescue says the rider was located, assessed, and handed over to paramedics. The team says even short hikes or rides can turn into emergencies, and preparation is key. They're urging people to tell someone their plans and expected return time, carry extra clothing and emergency supplies, bring food and water, and ensure they have a reliable way to communicate, such as a fully charged phone. Drivers might notice more road work happening on Vancouver Island highways with the arrival of warmer weather, and a province-wide campaign is looking to keep roadside workers safe from distracted drivers. Road Safety at Work kicked off the campaign this week and says a moment of inattention while driving through a work zone can have devastating consequences. According to a news release, 11 people were killed and 263 were injured between 2016 and 2025 while working along BC roads. Spokesperson for the campaign, Trace Akers, says work zones are fast-changing environments, and it is critical drivers stay focused to keep people safe. And the summer hiring season is ramping up, but a group representing small businesses says many in British Columbia are not hiring young workers. Molly McCormack with the Canadian Federation of Independent Business said a tougher economic climate is leading employers to hold on to existing staff, while others struggle to bring on new young workers.
2: Small businesses are struggling really a lot on that financial front. So high taxes, you know, being squeezed on all sides, very tight margins. They're not focused on hiring right now because they're really just focused on survival.
1: The CFIB is calling for more tax incentives to encourage youth hiring. BC's youth unemployment rate was 14.4% in April, up more than a percentage point from a year ago.
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We love to feel the warm temperatures set for another weekend. It just feels like the long weekend just happened. And then all of a sudden, we get blessed with another weekend coming right up. How good is that? That is such a good feeling. But we know what's coming up this weekend. Of course, that is a power outage day on Sunday. We've experienced one in September. We get one Sunday, and then we get another one in a couple weeks. So obviously, lots of planning. I'm curious to know, what are you going to do on Sunday? How are you going to spend the day without electricity? You got something that planned out? Maybe do you have a generator? You're going to live a normal life on Sunday. What do you plan on doing? 604-485-4207. What is the-

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2: Hey, just calling in about your, what are you going to do on Sunday?
1: Yes, what are you?
2: Quasette Pickleball Association's having a big barbecue at Freshco.
1: Yes, I have heard about that, yes.
2: We're going to be serving Smokies and hot dogs, muffins and coffee. So if you want to put a word on there for us, that'd be awesome.
1: I can absolutely do that. What time is it happening?
2: That's 9 in the morning till 3 in the afternoon.
1: Perfect. And that's all by donation?
2: Yeah, all by donation.
1: There's one of the many things going on Sunday for Power Outage Day. What are you doing? Do you know anything else that is happening? 604-485-4207. Give me a shout.

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1: How do you plan on spending Power Outage Day on Sunday? 604-485-4207. If you'd like to share your plans. I'm still kind of debating what I want to do. I do know the golf course is going to be open, right? It's going to be open, you know, golf course, driving range. The restaurant is going to be open as well. That's going to be open to the public. So I might just be there the entire day. You know, go play 18 holes in the morning, have some lunch, go play another 18 in the afternoon. I think that's a great way to spend Power Outage Day. That'll kill most of the time, right? They'll do most of it. Or maybe go out of town, like go down to the peninsula or head over to the island. That's not a bad day to do that as well. Go for a hike. There's many different options, many different things to do. There's lots of different activities. Boating, right? Get some fishing done. Go up to the cabin. That's a good day to do that. Yeah, there's options. And if the rain's supposed to hold off throughout the majority of the day as well, which is going to, I think, help a lot. So, but yeah, what are your plans for Sunday? 604-485-4207.

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1: Yes, what are your plans for Sunday? 604-485-4207 if you want to share. No electricity, no problem. Of course, you got Freshco's going to be open. There's going to be a hot dog, Smokies on sale by donation to support the Cathet Pickleball Association. The golf course is going to be fully operational as well. You got the Suncoast Paddle Club. They're going to have like a drop-in session from 1 to 3 on Sunday. You can meet that one at their clubhouse next to the Shingle Mill. Go out for a paddle on Powell Lake. That would be quite nice. Also, Just Fries and Dogs is going to be open at the airport all day on Sunday as well. They're going to start in the morning serving some breakfast and then get back to the usual hot dogs, fries, poutine later on in the day. That will be very nice on a cool weather day as well. So lots of different things to do on Sunday. Enjoy it however you would like. Hopefully it doesn't drag on too long. I remember the last time we had it, like the first half of the day I think went by pretty well. Then the last half it just dragged on and on and on. I think I slept through like most of the second half of the day the first time we had it, because there was just nothing going on. But we've learned our lessons. We now know what to expect, and I'm sure we're all properly prepared, especially because we got two coming up in the next few weeks.

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1: Good morning. I'm Nathan Maylie. The Sunshine Coast Search and Rescue Team is reminding backcountry users to take proper precautions before heading outdoors. It comes after crews were called out Sunday to help an injured mountain biker at Sprockids Mountain Bike Park. Search and Rescue says the rider was located, assessed, and handed over to paramedics. The team says even short hikes or rides can turn into emergencies, and preparation is key. They're urging people to tell someone their plans and expected return time, carry extra clothing and emergency supplies, bring food and water, and ensure they have a reliable way to communicate, such as a fully charged phone. Drivers might notice more road work happening on Vancouver Island highways with the arrival of warmer weather, and a province-wide campaign is looking to keep roadside workers safe from distracted drivers. Road Safety at Work kicked off the campaign this week and says a moment of inattention while driving through a work zone can have devastating consequences. According to a news release, 11 people were killed and 263 were injured between 2016 and 2025 while working along BC roads. Spokesperson for the campaign, Trace Akers, says work zones are fast-changing environments, and it is critical drivers stay focused to keep people safe. And the summer hiring season is ramping up, but a group representing small businesses says many in British Columbia are not hiring young workers. Molly McCormack with the Canadian Federation of Independent Business said a tougher economic climate is leading employers to hold on to existing staff, while others struggle to bring on new young workers.
2: Small businesses are struggling really a lot on that financial front. So high taxes, you know, being squeezed on all sides, very tight margins. They're not focused on hiring right now because they're really just focused on survival.
1: The CFIB is calling for more tax incentives to encourage youth hiring. BC's youth unemployment rate was 14.4% in April, up more than a percentage point from a year ago.
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1: Here we are. We're now past 11 o'clock on this Friday morning. 11:08 is the time. 16 degrees outside. Pretty warm day as well, as we're getting ready for another weekend. The date today is May 22nd, as we're coming down to the final few days of the month. It's going to be June. A little over a week from now, we're going to hit the month of June. So that's a very, very exciting, I would say. But on this day, back in 1992, Johnny Carson hosted his last episode of The Tonight Show. And you see that's kind of fitting, considering last night, Stephen Colbert hosted the final edition of The Late Show. So a little, I guess that kind of goes together. A little coincidence, I would say. But Tonight Show memories, anybody? Even I know about Johnny Carson, the legendary of late-night talk shows. They don't really happen without him, I would say.
2: What number of cigar is this for you today now?
3: This is my 10th or 11th cigar. I smoke between 15 and 20 cigars a day.
2: Yeah.
3: And it's very exciting.
2: Yeah.
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1: There's a big event happening tomorrow if you got some time in the afternoon from 12 to 4 at the Evangel Church parking lot, 5139 Manson Avenue. It is the second annual Charity Appreciation Day hosted by the Powell River Community Foundation. So again, the time 12 to 4. It's a free event to attend. There's going to be live music, including the Clansman Pipe Band. There's going to be classic cars on hand. The weather's supposed to be nice, so they will be out there. Food as well, plus a number of charities are going to be on hand there, and they're going to be kind of showcasing what they offer, what they do. If you're maybe interested in learning more about them, maybe getting involved in some local charities or nonprofits, tomorrow is a good opportunity to find out more. So again, 12 to 4 p.m., 5139 Manson Avenue, the Evangel Church parking lot, right there at the corner of Manson and Joyce, if you can. Bring the family, should be a good time. And again, the weather is going to be very, very nice.

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0: 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Now, let me ask you this. How do you feel about roller coasters? Do you love them? 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I feel like they're you're either or, not really in between. I'm a roller coaster fan. I enjoy going on the roller coasters. The wooden roller coaster at the PNE. Who hasn't been on that one? That one is an adventure for sure. But there's a video going viral on the internet of a woman who is scared of roller coasters, like cannot stand them, trying to conquer her fear. And here's a little bit of the before she goes on a roller coaster and what happens after she goes on it.
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2: 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Me after the Stardust. 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
0: See, it wasn't too bad. 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And then afterwards, all smiles. Yeah, it wasn't too bad. So good on Bella for conquering her fear, or at least attempting to, of roller coasters.

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1: Here's another fun fact about this date. May 22nd, back in 1933, it was the first modern sighting of the Loch Ness Monster by Aldi and John McKay, who claimed to see something resembling a whale. Now, this wasn't the first ever known sighting of Loch Ness Monster, but this was the one that helped it garner worldwide attention. So, and of course, everybody knows about the Loch Ness Monster. Do you believe in the Loch Ness Monster? Might as well ask you, do you believe in the Ogopogo up in Okanagan Lake? But then I ask the question, does Powell Lake have a monster that we don't know about? Why isn't there a mythical beast roaming the waters of Powell Lake? Anybody seen anything? Could there be anything? Because I feel like you want to gain some tourists here in Powell River, we need our very own mythical lake monster.
2: Discovery, they own me, dude. You know what they get me with is Loch Ness every time. Loch Ness, searching for Loch Ness again. And I know I'm going to be disappointed at the end of the show. Every show ends the same way. We didn't find anything, all right?

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Well, it's time for the weekend, at least for me, hopefully for you very, very soon. Enjoy your weekend. Have a good power outage day on Sunday. We'll be back together on Monday. Don't forget, Shirley's with you, 12 to 3, AJ 3 to 6. More news coming up at the top of the hour, plus our brand new fishing report as well with Wiley. So enjoy the rest of your Friday. Have a great Saturday and Sunday. 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
1: Good afternoon, I'm Nathan Maylie. The Sunshine Coast is reminding backcountry enthusiasts to take proper precautions before heading out. This comes after the search and rescue team was dispatched to assist an injured mountain biker at Sprockets Mountain Bike Park on Sunday. SAR says the biker was located, assessed, and transported to a waiting ambulance. The local team is reminding residents that even on a short hike or bike ride, unexpected situations can happen. They're reminding everyone to tell someone where they're going and when you expect to return, carry extra clothing and emergency supplies, bring food and water, and have a reliable way to communicate like a fully charged phone. Drivers may notice more road work happening on Vancouver Island highways with the arrival of warmer weather, and a province-wide campaign is looking to help keep roadside workers safe from distracted drivers. Tyler Hay has more.
2: Road Safety at Work kicked off its campaign to help keep roadside workers safe this week, and it says a moment of inattention while driving through a work zone can have devastating consequences. According to a news release, 11 people were killed and 263 were injured between 2016 and 2025 while working along BC roads. Spokesperson for the campaign, Tracy Akers, says work zones are fast-changing environments, and it's critical for drivers to stay focused to keep people safe. Tyler Hay, Vista News.
1: And a new report says many small businesses in BC are struggling to hire youth due to financial pressures. The Canadian Federation of Independent Business says increased minimum wage, expanded PST, and a generally bad economy are all preventing small businesses from bringing on new young workers. Molly McCormack with the CFIB says there's also a mismatch between the jobs that are hiring and what young people are looking for.
3: Those that pay for minimum wage, those that are outside physically demanding, those in rural or remote communities, those aren't necessarily the first jobs that youth are going to, according to our data.
1: BC's economy added 4,000 youth jobs last month, but the youth unemployment rate was still up from a year ago.
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6: Ling cod and rock cod and prawns. Oh my. We are well into ling cod and rock cod season on the Strait of Georgia, and prawn season is heating up on local waters as well. Local experts are reporting that ling fishing has been very productive in the last few seasons, and this season should be no exception. Meanwhile, hot spots for prawn are being reported from Nanaimo through Campbell River, though reports are suggesting it has been a little slower south of Ladysmith. If you're angling off the West Island, there is a good chance you'll encounter some salmon and halibut. Halibut have been taking in classic Berkeley white power bait, while salmon are biting at the new West Coast Tackle Locky Spoon and the new Shimmer Series Maverick. Freshwater fishing is also heating up in conjunction with our warmer spring weather. Long Lake and Colliery Dam have been restocked with catchable-sized trout, but if you're after larger trout, Sproat Lake and Lake Cowichan are good options. Remember to obtain proper licensing if you're looking to spend a day on the water. A valid BC Tidal Waters sports fishing license is required for any species of finfish or shellfish in BC's salt waters, and a salmon conservation stamp is required if salmon are being retained.
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Lips, Inc. on 95.7 Coast FM with Shirley MacQueen. Decent day. 22 for the high. Another day like it again tomorrow. But look out, Sunday rain moving in and a high of 16 for a couple of days. But you know what? The sun sets tonight at 9:06. We're post 9 p.m. for sunsets now. And it's going to stay that way right till the end of July. Loving that part. It's the Irish Rovers, 95.7 Coast FM.

The first Rotary phones in 1921. The oldest theater in BC. And the shortest river in Canada. Powell River is home to a lot of great memories. 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
1: You know, I don't know a lot about NASCAR or the racing world, but people are talking today about the death of driver Kyle Rowdy Busch. He was just 41, and the death is being explained as a serious illness. That's all the statement is claiming right now. Anyway, he was scheduled to race this Sunday as well at the Coca-Cola 600 in Charlotte, North Carolina. There's another driver stepping in to drive car number 8 for Kyle Busch. He was the winningest driver in the series, and people just loved him by all accounts. So certainly thinking of the family and friends of Kyle Busch today, NASCAR driver, dead at 41 years of age. It's Macy Gray, 95.7 Coast FM.

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2: Well, that's a wrap on The Late Show with Stephen Colbert. I've got it on tape, so I will be watching it later. But the final guest, Sir Paul McCartney. Colbert singing along to Hello, Goodbye. He had to be pinching himself there in the Ed Sullivan Theater where the Beatles first made their appearance in North America back in 1964. And he's singing along to Hello, Goodbye with Sir Paul McCartney last night. Well, bon voyage, Stephen Colbert. It's Cheryl with Obsession and Emotion on 95.7 Coast FM.

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2: 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David Suzuki's birthday bash. It's a benefit. And some heavy hitters coming in, including Jane Fonda, Al Gore, Canada's Rick Hansen, and performers Bruce Coburn, Chantal Kreviazuk, Sarah McLachlan, William Prince, Sam Roberts, and George Strombolopoulos is your host. It's a benefit. You'll be able to stream it if you like. Happy birthday, David Suzuki, from us here at 95.7 Coast FM.

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1: Got weekend plans? Maybe going to do some mountain climbing? Well, you want to get that in today or tomorrow. By Sunday, the rain moves in. Over on Mount Everest on Wednesday, a new world record was set after some troublesome weather cleared, making room and making way for the perfect conditions for climbing. So 274 people rushed to the mountain to begin their ascent. World record. The picture, it looks like a party there on Mount Everest.

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2: This weekend, it's the Catholic Concert Band Spring Performance, Max Cameron Theater. Now, there's a mix-up with the dates. Do be aware that originally it was scheduled for Sunday, May 24th at the Max Cameron, but BC Hydro decided to shut all the power off that day. So the concert has been moved up ahead one day. It's going to be tomorrow now, Saturday, May 23rd at the Max Cameron Theater. It's the Catholic Concert Band Spring Show. That would make your weekend. Singing the songs, playing the music, like Barry Manilow. 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

There's Luba on 95.7 Coast FM with Shirley McQueen. Your sunshine is going to get stolen on Sunday and Monday with rain moving in and cooler temperatures. But otherwise, beautiful today. 22 is the high, 20 tomorrow. And the sunshine returns on Tuesday. It's Len on 95.7 Coast FM.

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Hope your Friday is treating you well so far. It's AJ here with the Afternoon Drive Show. Got a bunch of stuff planned for you today to guide you smoothly into your weekend. Of course, we're going to be talking about what you can get up to this weekend right here in Powell River. We're also going to be talking about those unexpected compliments that you get, those ones that just catch you off guard. And we're also going to be talking about the return of a good old-fashioned childhood game that you used to play at recess. Yeah, we'll talk about that more coming up in the 4 o'clock hour. Right now, though, we're going to kick off your afternoon with Brian Adams. It's Everything I Do for You on 95.7 Coast FM.

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Rod Stewart, it's Rhythm of My Heart on 95.7 Coast FM. Has this ever happened to you? You ever been doing something, just trying to keep to yourself, and then out of the blue, somebody just catches you off guard and gives you a really nice compliment? It's happened to me a couple of days ago. I was working out at the gym, just getting ready to do some squats. All of a sudden, this dude comes up to me. He's an older dude. I see him there all the time, and he goes, "Hey, did you have like a New Year's resolution or something? Like, you've improved a lot since the new year." Mind you, this is the first time we've ever spoken to each other, but it was really nice to hear that, you know, and it meant a lot more because this is somebody who's very fit, obviously somebody who's been in the gym for a number of years, and it felt like getting the approval of the wise master in a movie or something like that, like Star Wars, right? Like, I got the approval of Master Yoda. That ever happened to you before? Give me a text at 485-4207. We'd love to hear from you.

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1: Good afternoon. I'm Nathan Maley. Three people are dead and two more were taken to the hospital after a boat capsized off the shore of Savory Island Thursday night. The Joint Rescue Coordination Center deployed search and rescue resources after the vessel failed to return to Lund Harbor around 10 p.m. as expected. Powell River RCMP was alerted around 11 p.m. and were made aware two made it to shore while three others were missing. RCMP, in coordination with Savory Island Fire, conducted shoreline searches and found the three missing men deceased. An investigation into what happened is underway. The BC Wildfire Service is reporting a small fire north of Lund is being held. The fire was discovered earlier today and is measured at 0.009 hectares and is located off Crowther Road near Oakver Inlet. The blaze is suspected to be human-caused. Data from the province's latest snow survey and water supply bulletin shows Vancouver Island snowpacks are among the lowest in BC as of May 15th. Wiley Henderson has more.
2: The report shows the Vancouver Island snowpack is at 11% of its seasonal average, while the South Coast, which includes the Sunshine Coast, is at 33%. It says warm temperatures during the first week of May continued the rapid melt of lower and mid-elevation snowpack, leaving the provincial snowpack at 71% of normal. Forecasters say above-normal temperatures are likely to persist through the province until at least July. The province says there are concerns for drought this season throughout many areas of the province due to long-term precipitation deficits, low snowpack, and early snowmelt. Wiley Henderson, Courtney.
1: The Supreme Court of Canada has agreed to hear BC's challenge of a lower court ruling related to mineral rights and BC's Indigenous Reconciliation Framework. A key part of the ruling said disputes about whether provincial laws align with UNDRIP can be decided by courts. The province says that leaves it vulnerable to legal challenges. BC Attorney General Nikki Sharma is welcoming the chance to argue the case at Canada's top court.
3: We've been pretty clear that we disagree with aspects of the decision, and in granting leave, we hope that we can make those arguments to the Supreme Court of Canada.
1: No date has been set for a hearing. And the Site C Dam in northwestern BC has been officially named after the late Premier John Horgan. Horgan said in 2017 the province would reluctantly move forward with the controversial and over-budget project. The project just southwest of Fort St. John came into full operation last August after 10 years of construction. Premier David Eby announced the new name yesterday at an event at the legislature.
4: The Site C Dam will be renamed the John Horgan Dam and Generating Station.
1: The reservoir has been named Neche Miga, a name put forward by local First Nations that means Dreamer Lake.
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2: Ling cod and rock cod and prawns. Oh my. We are well into ling cod and rock cod season on the Strait of Georgia, and prawn season is heating up on local waters as well. Local experts are reporting that ling fishing has been very productive in the last few seasons, and this season should be no exception. Meanwhile, hot spots for prawn are being reported from Nanaimo through Campbell River, though reports are suggesting it has been a little slower south of Ladysmith. If you're angling off the West Island, there is a good chance you'll encounter some salmon and halibut. Halibut have been taking in classic Berkeley white power bait, while salmon are biting at the new West Coast Tackle Lockie Spoon and the new Shimmer Series Maverick. Freshwater fishing is also heating up in conjunction with our warmer spring weather. Long Lake and Colliery Dam have been restocked with catchable-sized trout, but if you're after larger trout, Sproat Lake and Lake Cowichan are good options. Remember to obtain proper licensing if you're looking to spend a day on the water. A valid BC Tidal Waters sports fishing license is required for any species of finfish or shellfish in BC's salt waters, and a salmon conservation stamp is required if salmon are being retained.

0: Okay, does anybody else remember the hacky sack?
1: There's a great new sport coming down the track. We're getting our kicks with a hacky sack.
0: God, I miss those horrible 80s commercials. Yeah, of course, these things were huge in the 80s and 90s, right? But they kind of disappeared around my generation. And honestly, it really feels like the stoners were the only ones kind of keeping the hacky sack industry alive for a while there. But apparently, teenagers have actually started kicking them around again. Yeah, they're using them as a way to kind of unplug from social media. But they're also recording themselves playing with the hacky sack and then posting it on social media, which doesn't really make a lot of sense. But it's kind of funny, too, because those stoners that we mentioned earlier, who, of course, kept the hacky sacks alive, are probably the same people that are raising these teenagers now. Yeah, they're just passing the hacky sack torch from one generation to the next. Honestly, kind of poetic.

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1: Yeah, I just want to give you a quick heads up on this. It looks like the City of Powell River and BC Hydro are actually going to be advising residents of two planned regional power outages, one that's going to be taking place later this month and another one taking place earlier in June. Yeah, they're, I guess, working on some replacement projects there. And those outages are going to be scheduled for this upcoming Sunday. That's May 24th there. It's going to last from 8 a.m. to 8 p.m. And then Sunday, June 7th, there's going to be another one, same times as well, 8 a.m. to 8 p.m. We've got a bunch more information on this that you can find over on our website at mypowerrivernow.com.

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